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And this town's lost its faith. 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
1: Good morning. Welcome to Community Focus. I'm Diane Gray. I'm very glad that you could join us this morning because we're going to talk about a very exciting 24-hour day of giving called Literacy for Change that will benefit York County libraries. And it will be 24 hours, like I said, midnight to midnight on October 2nd. And we're going to find out how you can donate to Literacy for Change and what those funds then benefit at the York County Library System and how it benefits you. So from York County Libraries, he's back. We've got the president, the big guy, the big kahuna. It's Robert Lambert. Good morning, Robert.
2: Good morning, Diane. Thank you so much.
1: Yes, yes. Last year's Literacy for Change was very successful, so we're looking to do it again. What happened with last year's Literacy for Change?
2: So a lot of things happened. The campaign went extremely well, better than we hoped. It was our first year. You know, York County really showed up. We had 497 donors raise more than $262,000.
1: Oh, that's fantastic.
2: In that day of giving. And as you know, the money went straight to work building our collections and funding our programs and expanding digital access all across York County. So it really proved something important, that York County will rally around its libraries, and it gave us the confidence to aim even higher this year.
1: That's fantastic, because a lot of people feel that the libraries are not relevant anymore, and yet people are coming into the buildings all the time, aren't they, Robert?
2: Yeah, usage is up. Usage continues to be up. Demand for print resources continue to rise. Demand for our computers. There's still a lot of people that don't have access to Wi-Fi.
1: Yeah, isn't that the truth, especially in the rural areas?
2: That's right. Access, you know, of course, for our programs, our early learning literacy programs, our after-school programs. So demand continues to increase all the way around.
1: And I saw something that York County's 13 libraries loaned over 1.4 million items last year. I mean, that means not just one or two people are coming through the door. That's an incredible number. And that's why you're looking to we're looking for ways to support York County libraries with Literacy for Change, which again is coming up Friday, October 2nd. Now, there's a reason the campaign is called Literacy for Change. So, Robert, what kind of change are you talking about?
2: We're talking about changing individual lives. And when you change individual lives, you change for the whole county. Literacy is the key that unlocks economic mobility. When a child learns to read, when a teen builds job skills, when an adult learns to manage money or navigate health information, doors open for that person. And when it happens for thousands of people, the entire community gets stronger. So we built this model around what the Pennsylvania Library Association calls the five core literacies. That's basic literacy, information literacy, health literacy, financial literacy, and civic and social literacy. And so personal achievement multiplied across the county is the change we're talking about.
1: And how much of an issue is literacy for adults in York County these days?
2: It's bigger than most people realize.
1: I would imagine.
2: Yeah, one in four adults in York County struggles with basic literacy. You know, and that's somewhere far away. That's right here.
1: Mm.
2: So think about any room with four people in it, and you can understand the scale. So we've got work to do. And this is an opportunity that we've created to address that issue.
1: And when people are illiterate, what kind of issues do they face?
2: You know, literacy touches everything. Education, obviously, but also employment. You can't apply for most jobs today without reading and digital skills. When you think about healthcare, because understanding a prescription or an insurance form, that's a literacy task.
1: Mm.
2: Even the legal system, you know, where the paperwork can change the course of your life. So when reading is a struggle, every one of those doors gets heavier to open, and that's what we're working to change.
1: We're talking with Robert Lambert, is the president of York County Libraries this morning. It's Community Focus. I'm Diane Gray, and we are focusing this morning on Literacy for Change, which is the 24-hour Day of Giving to York County Libraries coming up Friday, October 2nd. We're discussing illiteracy and how it affects people. But Robert, how is the York County Library System helping those who need to learn reading skills?
2: You know, Diane, it starts early. It starts with early learning literacy, including in our organization. We've got a number of initiatives. There's sensory learning literacy designed for children who learn differently. For reluctant readers, we have a wonderful program that I love called Tales for Tales. Where kids read out loud to therapy dogs.
1: Oh, I love that.
2: Dogs are wonderful listeners, and they never judge a mispronounced word.
1: Mm-hmm.
2: So for anyone at any age, our librarians connect people with materials at their level and referrals to the right sources. No questions asked. So, and the other program that I'm especially proud of is Beyond the Walls. This is a program that helps incarcerated parents record themselves reading a book, right? And that recording is sent to the child. So, you know, just because you're incarcerated doesn't mean you stop being a parent.
1: Right.
2: And so reading, it connects families even when walls separate them. So those are just three initiatives that we've developed that help those who need to learn reading skills.
1: Now, you discussed earlier that literacy is more than just the skill of being able to read, but there are different kinds of literacies, the five core literacies. So let's find out how you at York County Libraries addresses these five core literacies, starting with what's called basic and information literacy. What does that mean?
2: Yeah, basic literacy is reading and writing at every age. So programs like our 1,000 Books Before Kindergarten initiative and Grade 1 at the library, where we go into every first grade library in the county and ensure that every first grader gets a library card. We're looking to build those skills from the very start. And we carry books at every reading level with librarians ready to help. So information literacy it's a surviving skill. It's a survival skill. Finding information, knowing whether to trust it, that's our electronic resources, our materials, and honestly, our secret weapon, the reference librarian. You got a world full of noise, right? A person trained to help find reliable answers is priceless. And then there's civic and social literacy.
1: Yes.
2: You know, it's understanding your community and having the skills to take part in it. At our libraries, that looks like community conversation. That's an initiative we started a couple years ago, where neighbors come in and sit down and actually talk with each other about topics that matter. It looks like our Youth Empowerment Summit, which helps high school students prepare for life after graduation. Part of the Story is another initiative where teens have real discussions about the things that's on their minds. You know, democracy starts with people who can talk to each other. And our libraries here in York County may be the last place where everyone still gathers. There's two more. There's health literacy and financial literacy. So you got to have trustworthy resources. So books and electronic databases with reliable and financial information, which matters in a world where the internet will happily tell you anything, are programs and workshops on topics like wellness, managing money. And third, like the basic people, what basic people forget is we got free computers and Wi-Fi. Mm-hmm. Because you can't research a diagnosis or build a budget without getting online. So better information means better decisions for, you know, your health and your wallet.
1: I really like the line that you use. Democracy is that. How did you put that? It was lovely.
2: Democracy starts with people who can talk to each other.
1: Yes, yes.
2: And our libraries are sometimes the first and the last place where everyone still gathers.
1: Robert, in your experience, why is it so important for children to have their local library in their lives?
2: Because the library can instill a lifelong love of reading and learning. It's just as simple as that. Those early literacy skills will serve a child for the rest of their life. You know, the years before kindergarten, or when the foundation gets built. And there's something else that we give. The library gives free access to programs and books that spark curiosity. We are a place that says, you belong here. And that library card is a child's first credential.
1: I like that.
2: Yeah.
1: Now, we're talking with Robert Lambert. He is the president of York County Libraries. We're talking about Literacy for Change, which is the 24-hour Day of Giving event coming up on Friday, October 2nd. And it will all benefit York County Libraries. And if you want more information, you can visit yorklibraries.org. Robert, when I was a kid, man, I would have loved to have had a birthday party in the library because I love the library, all the books. I mean, I'm so old, that was pretty much all that was at the library at the time, that and a microfiche machine.
2: But
1: this is something that York County Libraries offers, isn't it?
2: Yeah, you know, when we do a lot of strategic planning in this organization. We think outside the box. My team is amazing. My staff is amazing. My leadership team is amazing. And so when we come together, we're always asking ourselves the questions, how can we be better and what can we do differently? And so, you know, I remember when I was a kid, it was Chuck E. Cheese, you know, and the idea of developing birthday parties at our libraries is something that, you know, our staff and the community have been very excited about. So we offer what's called Storytime Birthday Parties at Martin Library, and we're going to be gradually expanding them to other locations throughout the county. So parents pick a theme. It could be animals, dinosaurs, princesses, superheroes, trucks, trains, whatever. And our qualified professional educators, we lead the whole thing. We have crafts, we have songs, we have playtime. There's a gift for the birthday child. It's designed for ages 1 to 5, and it's a birthday party that's fun and educational at the same time. So you can imagine how many Harry Potter birthday parties are, you know, all around. So it's a wonderful way to combine fun and excitement and literacy learning, and a way to celebrate, you know, birthday party for a child.
1: That is really cool. When I was a little kid, I would have gone crazy for a Marguerite Henry birthday party. She was the woman who wrote about Misty of Chincoteague and Black Gold and King of the Wind. And, oh, that would have just been amazing.
2: Yeah, can you imagine walking into a library and the room is decorated, right, with the theme of the book, the story. And, you know, you're there with your friends and, you know, that's what it's about. It's a themed birthday party around the stories that you love.
1: If you want more information on Storytime birthday parties, visit yorklibraries.org. And as we start to talk about the teenagers, tell us the ways York County Libraries can provide a place for teens to do more than just check out a book.
2: Yeah, you know, this might surprise most people. Our teens do robotics and STEAM projects. They make art. They use our computers. At Martin's Teen Center, we have a whole suite of rooms dedicated to teens learning DJ skills.
1: Wow.
2: And and audio engineering through what we call our Beatway programs. These are real career-building initiatives. We host author visits, our Youth Empowerment Summit, something that we we do with teens to connect them to workshops, career readiness workshops. We do part of the story. And then we do cosplay. That's great. So these are not niche things. Last year, there were 614 teen programs across the county. Yeah, with more than 5,000 attendees. We had over 1,400 teens participate in SummerQuest, which is designed to prevent that summer slide. We've got teens engaged in reading and learning throughout the summer. So you walk into our branches, you'll find a youth Pokemon club. We've got teen crime solvers. There's a Magna book club, chess, improv, juggling, teens designing escape rooms. Whatever gets a teenager through that door, we're going to meet them there.
1: And the thing is, no matter whether you're a kid, a teen, an adult, lots of times you can feel a bit like an outsider, like you're not part of everything. And the library is one of those places where everyone can feel welcome. It must feel good to be a part of something like that, Robert.
2: Yeah, Diane, you know, we don't turn anyone away. Everyone can feel welcome. That's the heart of who we are. We welcome everyone. You don't need to buy anything or be anybody in particular. The door is always open. And people choose their own library. For one person, it's story time with a toddler. For another person, it's a job search. So, and for another person, it's simply a warm, safe place to spend the afternoon.
1: Mm-hmm.
2: You know, every one of those is the right answer.
1: We're talking with Robert Lambert. He is the president of York County Libraries. Coming up on Friday, October 2nd, is an event called Literacy for Change. It's a 24-hour giving event, raising donations for York County Libraries. And one of the myths, perhaps, Robert, is that federal, state, and local taxes and grants and what have you completely pay and support our libraries. But what is the real story?
2: Yeah, government doesn't fully support our libraries. The real story is that public funding covers only about 70% of our operational costs. We're grateful for every dollar of it, but most of it comes from state and local government. But here's the misconception I think it's important to clear up. People mm-hmm. assume that when library use goes up, funding goes up with it. It doesn't. That funding is typically a fixed amount, so no matter how busy we get, it remains the same. And Pennsylvania ranks 41st out of 50 states in library funding.
1: Ooh.
2: Last among all the northeastern states. Meanwhile, demand keeps growing, including digitally. People think e-books cost us less. The opposite is true. The print book costs us about $20 to $40, while one e-book license can cost over $60, and it expires.
1: No kidding.
2: Yeah, it expires.
1: I
2: yeah.
1: had no idea.
2: So, yep, and we offer nearly 35,000 e-books and audiobooks, and every one of them has to be paid for again and again again and again. And so, yeah, so that gap between flat funding and growing use is exactly what we are hoping that Literacy for Change will fill.
1: And again, that will be October 2nd. It's a Friday. It's 24 hours where you can make your donations for York County Libraries. Robert, we have discussed this before because you are a frequent guest on Community Focus, but while a lot of people feel that libraries may not be all that relevant in this day and age when we all have a mini computer in our hands in the form of a smartphone, it bears repeating why libraries are still a vital service. What would you say?
2: Yeah, you know, I'll answer that with what actually happened last year. So we had more than 600,000 visits to our libraries across the county. 600,000, more than 600,000. 1.4 million items borrowed. We had more than 167,000 Wi-Fi sessions throughout the county.
1: Mm.
2: And the materials, if you attach a market price to all of the materials that we lend out, right? All of the materials we lend out are worth more than $29 million that our cardholders did not have to spend. So public funding has fallen while use has soared. That's not a fading institution. That's an essential one.
1: Literacy for Change, which is going to help support York County libraries. I visited your website at yorklibraries.org and found out, like, if you donate a certain amount, here's what it can purchase for York County libraries. Can you share some of those with us?
2: Yeah, so every donor or dollar gives something. $15 buys a children's book for one of our collections. $50 provides access to a digital book. $500 funds four children's programs tailored to our sensory needs, our children's sensory needs. And $1,000 helps bring some requests to life across the county. But here's my favorite math, right? We have 129,000 cardholders in the county. If every one of them just gave us $15, we would blow right past our goal. So every single donation moves us forward.
1: And what is the goal for Literacy for Change this year, Robert?
2: The goal this year is $325,000.
1: Okay. I know people have been giving up to this time, and there are some businesses in York County that have been holding, I guess you would call it fundraisers, or if you purchase this, we'll give so much to York County libraries. So I hope you're well on the way to your goal by now.
2: We are. We're more than halfway there.
1: Excellent.
2: And we're excited. We're excited about the community support. We're excited about the local businesses that have signed up to do percent of sales. Again, this is our second year. It's going to grow. It's going to continue to grow. It is growing, and it's going to continue to grow. We're excited. And I'm sorry, that goal is $350,000.
1: Oh, $350,000. That is the goal,
2: right,
1: for Literacy for Change, which will be Friday, October 2nd. YorkLibraries.org is the place to go for more information on that. And Robert, we've spent a lot of time talking about the ways that people can read, get information, and entertain themselves at the physical library. But there are sadly a lot of people who aren't able to access their local library, whether it's because of their age or a disability or just don't have that ability to travel to their local libraries. How can you serve those people?
2: We serve those people by virtue of there's a couple of ways. 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And, that Libby app puts ebooks and audiobooks on your phone or tablet free with your library cards, along with our other online resources. So family members often help connect loved ones with what they need, and our staff are glad to walk anyone through getting set up. So, and for our neighbors who need specialized access, we connect them with other partner services throughout the county.
1: Okay. Excellent. And just out of curiosity, Robert, if I go to my local library, which mine isn't all that large compared to like Martin Library in York, and I can't find the book I want to check out, what do I do?
2: What you do is, which branch do you use?
1: Kreutz Creek.
2: 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So you would go through our digital catalog, place a hold. The staff at Kreutz Creek will request your book, and they will have that book delivered to the Kreutz Creek Library. We call it, the DoorDash of libraries. our delivery vans drive about 200 miles every single day.
1: Oh my goodness.
2: The county. Yeah. And last year they moved more than 300,000 items to cardholders who wanted them. So In fact, we just retired our previous vans. Our previous vans had over 400,000 miles on
1: goodness.
2: So we will bring the book to you, to your local library, whichever library is closest to you. You just go in, you request the book, the librarian will put a hold on the book and have it delivered to the library that's closest to you.
1: Well, that's good to know. Thank you, Robert. I appreciate that information because I got a list of them. So I gotta get to either the digital catalog or go and ask the librarian to help me and get those books that I want to read so badly. So we've been talking with Robert Lambert, who's the president of York County Libraries, because something very important for the library is coming up on Friday, October 2nd. It's called Literacy for Change. Robert, can you remind us why Literacy for Change is so important as a fundraiser for York County Libraries?
2: It's important for a number of reasons. First, Literacy for Change, it is our community-powered movement to support our libraries, empower our learners, and make a lasting impact across York County. 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We've got literacy leaders. We've got a generous community of members who have already help us surpass the $200,000 mark. And community's turning up. They're turning up. They're turning out. And it's exciting.
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2: 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Great talking to you.
1: And that will do it for this morning's Community Focus. Thank you for joining us. We appreciate it. I'm Diane Gray.
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6: 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Jim is going to be with me in just a few minutes. 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This time, he's considering something a little more drastic. We'll talk about it. And against my better judgment, I let him Google himself, and you won't believe what he learned about himself that he never knew. 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
1: So you're talking about photo shoots and, you know, yet another thing that a lot of people can create without, you know, having to take one. I really don't want to do it. The last one was really good.
2: There's still so many pictures left.
1: So many pictures. But when I tell my team, we don't have any pictures left. I'm like, it's not true. And they haven't said, well, you don't look like that anymore. I think I still do.
2: I think you still do, too.
1: So when I evolve my look, which is what your wife, my hairdresser,
2: consultant,
1: hairdresser sounds.
2: That sounds like.
1: I'm going to see my hairdresser. Yeah. What would you, my stylist?
2: Yeah, your stylist. Okay. There we go.
1: Yeah, we'll talk about that in a minute.
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0: my stylist, also known as Bob's wife, my hairstylist.
1: Yes, your hairstylist.
0: Yeah, I don't have another stylist.
1: But I mean, she would, like, if you needed her to do your makeup, she could.
0: Yeah.
1: You know, she styles.
0: She's versatile.
1: She is a versatile stylist.
0: We keep talking about evolving my look. And what that means for me is to buzz my hair.
1: It's like just go like Bruce Willis.
0: Oh, yeah. He has that.
1: Yeah, Bruce Willis did it.
0: Matt Lauer used to do it.
1: Yeah. Jason Statham has done it.
0: Yeah.
1: Yeah.
0: But you have to, like, have the right head. Like, you have the right head to not have hair on your head.
1: I think maybe you're just used to it. Yes. And I think you'd probably get used to your head, too.
0: Well,
1: I don't think just kind of just looking at where the hair sits right now, I don't think that you would look at it and go, my head's not the right shape.
0: Okay.
1: You know what I mean? Like,
0: I thought you were going to say, looking at the head right now, you don't need to do that.
1: No, I think if you were to take all the hair off, you wouldn't be left with something just kind of weird, lumpy, and bulbous.
0: Oh, I see.
1: Looks pretty uniform.
0: No. Yeah, I think it would.
1: And not out of proportion with the rest of your head.
0: I think that that's true, but it's a want versus a need.
1: What's the difference?
0: Because when your hair starts to go, you have to make a choice.
1: Yes. I made that choice long ago.
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0: It has to be a little difficult at your age contending with what to do with your hair as it's, you know, it's not as full and luxurious as it was in your younger days. And I have been shaving my head since 1996.
1: Wow.
0: Is when I started shaving my head, and I was 22 years old.
1: Wow.
0: Yes. And at that point, my hair had been falling out since I was like 17 or 18. And it still had a little time left, but it wasn't worth saving. So I just, you know, but now nothing really grows up top.
1: Yeah.
0: You know, so, but it was easier to contend with as I was young because, you know, I could define a look for the rest of my life. And now that's just how everybody knows me. Right.
1: It's easier because there's not 100,000 pictures of you with dark hair online.
0: That's true. Yes. But you have 100,000 pictures of dark hair. So we had to contend with that about how many years ago now? Like it was like 2018, 2019,
1: really?
0: Maybe. Something like that.
1: Yeah.
0: Yeah. Where we had to go through the emotional transition of letting go of the hair color. And the gray has turned out terrific.
1: Yeah. When I look at those pictures, I keep saying to Bob, what was I thinking? Why didn't somebody tell me, gosh, it looks so bad with the hair color?
0: I don't know. I had a pretty bad beard at one point.
1: And nobody told me.
0: Nobody told me. Yeah. And I see pictures of that now, and I just look at all my friends and go, you guys are all jerks.
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this town's lost its faith, our colors will fade eventually. So if our time is running out, day after day, we'll make the mundane a masterpiece. Oh my, my, oh my, my love, I take one look at you, you're taking me

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1: I'm not sure if you knew that I'm married. I have two kids.
2: Two?
1: Yes, and I live in Cedar Rapids, Iowa.
2: Ah.
1: Not sure if you knew that.
2: Nice place.
1: Yeah, very nice.
2: Very nice.
1: Yeah. Lovely place for the kids to grow up.
2: Yeah. We've been there and played a couple shows there in your hometown.
1: Now, what is interesting about this is that my wife, Gwen, at least one of my wives.
2: Yes. Of all your wives, she's my favorite.
1: Yes. Well, you know, Iowans.
2: Yes.
1: Very sweet, kind,
2: mm-hmm. Yeah.
1: Honest.
2: Uh-huh.
1: And she makes a sort of kind of remarkable resemblance to Carol King.
2: Interesting.
1: Yes. In fact, I think if you were to look up Jim Brickman married and you saw a picture of me and Gwen from the Rock and Roll Hall of Fame Awards,
2: you'd be certain that it was Carol King.
1: Right.
2: Yeah.
1: But it's odd because it's not Gwen.
2: And I doubt Carol King can make the souffle that Gwen can.
1: Or a hot dish.
2: Yes.
1: So don't believe what you read is the title of this segment.
2: Right.
1: And more on that when we come back.
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1: So what if you were set up on a date? I know, just go with me.
2: Mm-hmm.
1: And it was like a blind date or something like that. So they knew your name, you knew their name. And of course, before you meet, of course you're going to look up their social media. You're going to...
2: Of course.
1: Okay.
2: Yeah.
1: So in my case, what happens is, if they look me up, which already causes some, you know, issues. I mean, not issues, but a little shock.
2: Right. Because they'll find out that you're quote unquote married.
1: No, well,
2: they could.
1: That's

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1: Well, the girls are back in the basement.
2: Oh, my gosh. You know what? You guys listening, you are a bleeding heart.
1: You think so?
2: Oh, my gosh.
3: I don't know.
2: Oh, my gosh. Bob has a lot of extended family. And I don't know.
1: My daughters aren't really extended.
2: So there haven't been other people living in your house other than daughters?
1: Oh, yeah, no. Okay. Of course, yeah, there have been others.
2: So people listening, when somebody asks you, can I stay with you? It's a very fine line. I mean, obviously, who are they? How comfortable do you feel about it?
1: Well, that still exists.
2: I think it's important, and I think you would as well, to set expectations and parameters.
1: You have to, because this is still a place where, you know, we all have to function at a certain level. So, yeah, there are rules that are in place that are really more common sense than everything. And, you know, you hope that, you know, they're, you know, 28 years old at this point, that you don't have to explain those a whole lot. But
2: sometimes it goes the other way and you don't know what to do about it. I've had two situations like this. I'm going to tell you what they are.
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1: So I was visiting my mom in Florida, and she had invited a friend to come and stay with her for 3 months. I don't think she realized 3 months is a long time, even no matter who the person is.
2: 3 months is a time.
1: Especially if you're used to living alone.
2: Mm-hmm.
1: So I go down there, and I walk in her kitchen, and the woman staying with her put all of her family photos on the kitchen table and her business cards with my mother's address on it. Like, that was her desk.
2: Wait a second. So she's just staying for a short time and decorated the house.
1: And her business cards.
2: on the kitchen
1: on
2: table.
1: On the kitchen table.
2: Not a desk.
1: So in case she needed people to know, you know, obviously. No, yeah. not a desk. And so about 2 months in, my mom said, you know, my son is coming to stay and there's only two bedrooms. Mm-hmm. Maybe you could visit someone else when he comes. So she says to my mom, you made a commitment.
2: See, that's not existing in the land of what makes sense.
1: How comfortable would you feel when you threaten the person to stay?
2: Yeah.
1: And then walk around like everything's fine.
2: Was she paying rent for those 3 months?
1: I don't believe so.
2: Yeah. Yeah, that is a jumping off point for me.
1: You made a commitment.
2: Yeah. I'd like to see where that's in writing, and I'm going to need you gone tomorrow.
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1: In Cleveland, if you live on the lake like I do, yes, there's a lake.
2: It's a beautiful lake.
1: Beautiful. They have an air show every year. It flies right over my place. So that's the thing that this weekend is the thing to do. Because when I'm sitting at home, I hear...
2: When I was in the office earlier in the week, they practice all during the week. And it sounds like we're being invaded.
1: It does.
2: Yeah.
1: It's pretty insane.
2: Because these planes, they do not sound like commercial aircraft.
1: No. They do tricks.
2: They do. Yeah, they do.
1: Lots of loops and all that.
2: And very dangerous looking things that are...
1: Would you ever be comfortable in a plane like that? If somebody was...
2: Oh, yeah. Yeah.
1: You would.
2: Oh, yeah. Absolutely.
1: Have you ever? Would you jump out of a plane?
2: I wouldn't jump out of a plane, but I would do crazy stuff inside of a plane. Yeah. I have done something similar, not in a fighter jet, which I would love to go in a fighter jet. That's just cool. But yeah, I'll tell you what I did when we come back.
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1: How many of you are daredevils? Things that are on a bucket list, let's say, like jump out of a plane or, you know, bungee jump or ski down like the most insane hill in the Alps.
2: Right.
1: Climb Mount Kilimanjaro. I don't know.
2: There's a lot of different thrill seeking things that you can do that have varying degrees of danger. The top of what I would do would be aerobatics in an airplane. I wouldn't jump out of one, I don't think. I love the idea of it. I love the idea of a free fall and, like, you're just kind of flying. The idea that something could go wrong, it just is too much for me. But my friend, when he got married, he had his bachelor party at an airstrip.
1: Really?
2: That had vintage biplanes, like World War One biplanes, and they converted the front seat, which was the old gunner seat, so that way you get two people in. If you could get two people in, you could split the cost of the trip. Now, you could go up. They had just the regular scenic, go over Northern California
1: fly. I wouldn't do it.
2: And then they had the second thing, which is do three tricks and then scenic, or the kamikaze mission, which is just nothing but aerobatics for 20 minutes. And that's what we took.
1: It was amazing. The helicopter ride stuff in Hawaii is pretty amazing.
2: I love helicopter
1: rides. 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
1: What do you think about bucket lists?
2: I don't know.
1: Just the concept of it.
2: The concept of a bucket list. Here's what I don't like about the list, is that if you put these things through and then, you know, something happens, and it could be a great disappointment. You make this bucket list.
1: Exactly.
2: Something happens where you're not going to be able to achieve that whole list, and now you have some kind of regret that you didn't really need to have.
1: Exactly.
2: So I just say, live every day to its fullest. Don't necessarily make plans, but, you know, when you get the opportunity to do something awesome, do it.
1: Well, and also, I think maybe calling it the bucket list is the problem.
2: Yeah.
1: Like putting so much pressure on it.
2: Mm-hmm.
1: Instead of just, you know, this would be so fun to do. Let's plan it for next September.
2: Yeah.
1: Or something like that.
2: Mm-hmm.
1: It is a lot of pressure.
2: Yeah.
1: What would I want to do?
2: What do I want to do before I die?
1: I know.
2: Yeah. First thing you need to accept is you can't do everything.
1: Right.
2: Yeah. It's going to be impossible either financially, or you're going to run out of time.
1: And then if you look at the list.
2: Yeah.
1: And not everything you want to do is on it, then it's like, oh, I'm not going to get to do that.
2: Right. The only thing that's on my bucket list would be to see the Browns win a Super Bowl, and I'm not holding my breath.
1: I don't think that's a bucket list item.
2: I know.
1: It's not personal.
2: That's their bucket list that they need to achieve
1: exactly.
2: For my undying fanhood.
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1: We're going on tour.
2: Yes, we are.
1: Very soon.
2: Yeah, it's unbelievable. It feels like we just got done.
1: It really does.
2: Yeah, the space between tours seems shorter and shorter every year. I don't know why that is, but it just seems...
1: You know what makes it feel even shorter to me is that here in our studio, not only do we have a Christmas tree up most of the year, but my wardrobe case is right over there.
2: Yeah, it's the one that goes on the bus.
1: And the one that goes on the bus, and the clothes are in it.
2: Yes.
1: Like, and I look at it and I think, well, a couple months, I got to pack that again.
2: Yeah, and probably not.
1: And it's already packed.
2: Yeah, it's pretty much packed. Same thing with the production case, is it's pretty much ready to go.
1: This year is going to be fantastic. Almost 50 concerts. It's a lot. And a lot of them are on sale. Most of them are on sale, yes, as you know. JimBrickman.com. We would love to have you. It is the best Christmas show ever.
2: Hands down.
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0: I've got.
1: It's the Jim Brickman Show coming to you from the piano.
2: It's a little early for beer, but I'll take it. It sounds like a honky tonk type melody, or like you know, something you'd find in a saloon.
1: I do play a lot of different styles. Yeah. This is time for the Brickmanizers. Why I'm at the piano, because I want to remind everybody that I am actually a musician on the side.
2: That's true, and you're most known for not saloony, but romancy.
1: Yes,
2: type piano songs, which is why we're here. Is we're going to try and take songs that aren't romancy, like rocky, funky, disco-y, dancey, country-y.
1: Metally,
2: and then you make them romancy. You know who else is from Indiana?
1: Who?
2: John Cougar Mellencamp.
1: Is he still Cougar?
2: No.
1: Oh.
2: No, but I mean, that way you get all his names.
1: Oh, I see. And you don't,
2: that people,
1: right.
2: You know,
1: you don't slight him.
2: Yeah, right, mm-hmm. Right. No, we understand he's John Mellencamp. How about a little ditty about Jack and Diane?
1: What's the song?
2: Two American kids growing up in the heartland.
1: For me to play
2: for
1: on
2: you
1: the,
2: to play
1: oh
2: yeah.
1: Okay,
2: well here's a little snippet for those who are uninitiated.
1: Jack and Diane. Yeah, it's a good one. And
2: over the break, get more familiar with it, and then when we come back, we're gonna grind that thing up in the Brickman.
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0: the Jim Brickman Show, coming to you from the...
1: Surprise!
0: That wasn't resolved. I couldn't let it go.
1: Wow, that was fantastic. Woo! I'm awake now. I wasn't ready for that chord. He's at the piano because we are in the Brickmanizer. Oh, yeah, another Indiana boy, John Cougar Mellencamp.
0: Yeah.
1: Jack and Diane, you've had a moment to listen to that song. How do you feel about that Brickmanized?
0: It's a little challenging because it's kind of a sing-talk song.
1: Mm-hmm.
0: It's not exactly singing a melody. It's sort of a, you know, chant.
1: I'm excited to hear how you tackle the, well, down there, there, Diane.
0: That's what I mean.
1: Off to the city. You know
0: that's
1: what I'm talking about? It's just kind of a bend.
0: Yes, I understand.
1: It's kind of a cliff.
0: Okay.
1: All right, well, let's go ahead and just go off the cliff. Let's take Jack and Diane and put it into the...
2: Brickmanizer.

0: success. Wow, that was amazing.
1: It's pretty. I should put it on an album.
0: We say that every single week. Oh, that's pretty good. We should probably put that in an album. Right now, it'd be like an 8-disc box set. Yes. Right now, if we did it all.
1: Except I only do portions, though. Right. So it'd be like each one is a minute.
0: Right.
1: Version.
0: It's perfect. Like, it's great. If you have a request for the Brickmanizer, just go to jimbrickman.com. Click on the radio page. There's a little button there that says make a request for the Brickmanizer, and it gets routed right here to this piano. It's the Jim Brickman Show.
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thank you for being with us this weekend on the Jim Brickman Show. We always love having you around, and we always appreciate having you around. And taking a little time to take a couple breaths and maybe not think about all the craziness that's going on in your life or maybe in the world. Some other things to calm and soothe: new music from Jim Brickman is coming out this summer. 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

0: Hubbard and Nate Smith. 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
1: Honey, I think we should call someone to look at our household drain line.
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So if our time is running out, day after day, we'll make the mundane a masterpiece. 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
4: 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Jim is going to be with me in just a few minutes. And as always, we're tackling the big issues. For instance, should Jim once again evolve his look? Last time, he decided to go gray. This time, he's considering something a little more drastic. We'll talk about it. And against my better judgment, I let him Google himself, and you won't believe what he learned about himself that he never knew. 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
1: So you're talking about photo shoots and, you know, yet another thing that a lot of people can create without, you know, having to take one. I really don't want to do it. The last one was really good.
2: There's still so many pictures left.
1: So many pictures. But when I tell my team, we don't have any pictures left. I'm like, it's not true. And they haven't said, well, you don't look like that anymore. I think I still do.
2: I think you still do, too.
1: So when I evolve my look, which is what your wife, my hairdresser,
2: consultant.
1: Hairdresser sounds...
2: That sounds like...
1: I'm going to see my hairdresser. Yeah. What would you... My stylist?
2: Yeah, your stylist. Okay. There we go.
1: Yeah, we'll talk about that in a minute.
0: The Jim Brickman Show. 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
1: My stylist, also known as Bob's wife, my hairstylist.
2: Yes, your hairstylist.
1: Yeah, I don't have another stylist.
2: But, I mean, she would, like, if you needed her to do your makeup, she could.
1: Yeah.
2: You know, she styles.
1: She's versatile.
2: She is a versatile stylist.
1: We keep talking about evolving my look. And what that means for me is to buzz my hair.
2: It's like just go like Bruce Willis.
1: Oh, yeah. He has that.
2: Yeah, Bruce Willis did it.
1: Matt Lauer used to do it.
2: Yeah. Jason Statham has done it.
1: Yeah.
2: Yeah.
1: But you have to, like, have the right head. Like, you have the right head to not have hair on your head.
2: I think maybe you're just used to it. Yes. And I think you'd probably get used to your head, too.
1: Well,
2: I don't think just looking at where the hair sits right now, I don't think that you would look at it and go, my head's not the right shape.
1: Okay.
2: You know what I mean? Like,
1: I thought you were going to say, looking at the head right now, you don't need to do that.
2: No, I think if you were to take all the hair off, you wouldn't be left with something just kind of weird, lumpy, and bulbous.
1: Oh, I see.
2: Looks pretty uniform.
1: No. Yeah, I think it would.
2: And not out of proportion with the rest of your head.
1: I think that that's true, but it's a want versus a need.
2: What's the difference?
1: Because when your hair starts to go... You have to make a choice.
2: Yes. I made that choice long ago.
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